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1: Welcome to hour number two. Got the K-pop mix with DJ XXL coming up in a few moments. Also, a chance to win a flyaway to see La Seraphim in a couple of moments, so get ready for that. But let's kick this hour off with my dudes from Japan, their new track called What You Doing. J-O-1!
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0: Single life is tough. I know. I get it. But it may not be as tough here as it is in Iceland, where apparently the population for dating is so small that on their dating apps, they've introduced a new feature that allows you to see if who you're talking to is your cousin or not.

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1: Whoa, the dogs are evolving.
0: This is crazy. If you're a dog person, scientists believe dogs may be evolving in real time as their behavior and intelligence adapt more deeply to human life. Research shows many dogs now recognize human emotions, follow social cues, and even outperform primates in certain communicative tasks. In cities, stray dogs have been seen using crosswalks and riding public transportation. I don't see that around here. Okay. These changes, along with genetic differences from wolves, point to a new chapter in canine evolution. That's fine. Day my dog can go get a beer.

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0: 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She says that this

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1: All right, let's talk about your brain here for a second. This study is talking about doom scrolling and how it could really be a problem for you, especially if, like, recently with all the political madness going on, if you're somebody that gets a little too caught up in that sometimes, they say that's having a real effect. Those negative thoughts are really hitting your anxiety levels and depression and your sleep, your stress, all of it. So really it comes down, the study says that you just need to sort of curate your feed to being more purposeful. So instead of doom scrolling and just continuing to see the same negative news, and this, by the way, I don't care who you voted for. I never care. You're on one side or the other, and I'm not going to change your mind, nor are you going to change mine. So let's not get into that. But let's get into how just being overly consumed by all this noise could really mess you up. And they say one of the biggest things that you can do is set those boundaries. No phone in bed. Designate a certain amount of time to news time. Me, personally, a lot of times I skip the national news. I watch a lot more local news than anything. You know, I want to know what's going on in our community here. I don't need all the doom and gloom about politics from everybody across the world. Tell me about a new

Louisville's number one hit music station, 98.9 KISS FM. What is the most popular drink to order on a first date? Okay, so they say that about 60% of people have at least one alcoholic drink on your first date, which you got to be careful. You got to be careful. You can't go too far. I had a situation one time. Maybe I'll tell you about that when you're older. By the way, it wasn't me. I didn't get too drunk. It was my date. It wasn't pretty. Anyways, the most popular alcoholic drink on a first date, they say, is a marg. I get it. I mean, when I went out on my first date with my wife, that was exactly what we got.

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We've been lied to for years. People said eggs were bad for your cholesterol. Turns out they were wrong. At least in the way that we all thought. Researchers just did a study, and when people ate 2 eggs a day but kept their saturated fat intake low, their bad cholesterol actually went down. Why? Because it's not the cholesterol in eggs that raises your blood cholesterol. It's mostly saturated fat, the stuff that's in things like butter, bacon, and fatty meals or fatty meats. So if you eat eggs without pairing them with any greasy sides like bacon or anything, you're otherwise pretty healthy. There you go. So eggs aren't the enemy. Saturated fat is. Now I need them to figure out a way to make this make sense for like cake and soda and booze. I'm

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1: I believe this for sure. They say that financial issues are twice as more likely to give to make your marriage end in a divorce than cheating is. And this is based on statistics over divorce attorneys, et cetera. I'm not surprised by this at all. Like, one of my best friends, his wife does divorce. Like, I'm not surprised by this at all. Commercial free. It's Buster on Q102. This is a study done by statistics from divorce attorneys, but they say that if you're in a marriage, you're twice as likely to get divorced over financial problems versus someone cheating. So it's more likely that you'll break up over money than infidelity, which they actually call a lot of times, like if one of you is moving money around behind each other's back, that's called financial infidelity. Maybe you want somebody's got a gambling problem. That's financial infidelity if they don't tell you about it. Or if somebody's got a shopping problem, also financial infidelity if you don't find out about it until you get the credit card bill. But I didn't need any of this statistic or anything. I grew up with my parents. That's all they did was fight about money. So I guess that's my PSA, that if you are in a marriage, I'm in a young marriage myself. We've only been married for about a year. And the number one thing that is the most important to me when entering this marriage was, hey, we're not going to fight about money. Let's open the books. Here's what each other makes. Here's what's coming out every month. Let's figure it out. And then you can have your little money at the end. I'm going to have my little money. You can go spend that how you want. Blow it, gamble it, shop it, however you want to do it. Let's keep these bills paid.

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0: 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This kind of makes sense. Earlier we were talking about where Gen Z likes to go out on dates. Now, Gen Z women, according to surveys, according to research, which I don't know who's doing the surveys or the research here, but whatever, they are saying that they are far more likely to date an older man, with a greater percentage of any generation wanting to date older men, which kind of makes sense to me. You know, they're looking for a guy who knows his credit score and owns real furniture and doesn't, like, make, you know, he doesn't know how to make avocado toast or matcha tea, but he knows how to fix a leaky faucet. Old dudes for the wind.
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1: All right, file this under news nobody needed. This study done by the Celiac Disease Center at Columbia University in New York, they say that people that have gluten allergies need no fear when you're kissing someone who just ate gluten, because you cannot transfer gluten through your saliva. So if someone took a big bite of bread or pasta and you have gluten allergies, if you kiss them right smack on the lips right after they swallow their food, you're in the clear. Now that you got that news, wow, the pasta.

Louisville's home for the Jubal Show, 98.9 KISS FM. Have you ever Googled or stalked someone online before meeting them for a date? Odds are we all said yes, because everybody does it. However, should we? The survey says that nearly 4 in 10 people always check out a date online before meeting, which kind of surprised me that it's not more. It's

0: tempting, but because you want to feel prepared or safe, but it can backfire on things like you losing the fun in the unknown. Dates are about like discovering someone in real time. So if you already know their dog's name, their favorite vacation spot, their high school prom picture, you miss out on genuine discovery. Also, you're judging a highlight reel. Social media is not real life. It's curated. So you might write someone off too soon based on a post that doesn't show who they really are. You might have preconceived judgment. It can also make you nervous. Like instead of relaxing, you start overthinking. Why does he follow so many hot models? Ooh. All right. That's anxiety with no real benefit. And it's a little creepy if they find out. Accidentally liking a post from like 2018. Yikes. Many people would feel weird if you knew too much up front. So they say, look enough to feel safe, but not so much that you spoil the magic. Keep it surf level, maybe a LinkedIn or a quick Google check to see if they're real, but don't go 50 weeks deep on their Instagram because you might see some ish that you don't want to see.
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Louisville's number one hit music station, 98.9 KISS FM. Who is better at hearing, men or women? And a new global study found that women generally have more sensitive hearing than men. Analyzing 450 people across 13 countries, researchers found women could hear about 2 decibels better. They also said environmental factors also mattered. So they said people in forests can hear better. And then urban residents were more attuned to high-pitched sounds, whatever that means. But let me break this down for you. It's not that we can't hear. It's just that we're pretending that we don't hear, that by the time we say what, we hope that you just figured it out by yourself. I could

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1: Oh, I'm with them 1,000%. In the study done by Upgraded Points, I don't know, it sounds fake. But anyways, they asked travelers when they prefer or where they prefer to stay, and 62% chose hotels over rentals like Airbnb or Vrbo. At least I think that's how you call it, Vrbo, or is it VRBO? I don't know, but whatever. They said it all comes down to amenities, no cleaning rules or surprise fees. I mean, that's just it. When I stay somewhere, I don't want to have to clean up after myself. That's part of what I'm paying for. So I want to unapologetically leave towels on the floor, go to the bathroom with the door open.

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Louisville's home for the Jubal Show, 98.9 KISS FM. You know, people always say adulting is hard, you know, like paying bills and stuff. Have you ever heard of kidulting? We're going to get into that next. Hold on, I'm going to tell you exactly what it is.

0: 98.9 Kiss FM, Louisville's number one hit music station. Kidulting. Do you know what that means? Apparently, this is becoming a big deal. Kidulting is being a grown-up, but you feel stressed and overwhelmed, and you miss simpler times of being an actual kid. So that's why you're seeing the booming trend of millennials buying toys. Toys, plushies, games, you know, anything to escape adulthood and reconnect with joy and nostalgia. That is called kidulting. I guess it's good for your mental health. They say there's no problem for it. I will say this. I'm a little guilty of this. I buy dumb stuff for a couple reasons. One, I kind of grew up broke. So, like, there's stuff where I'm like, well, I can afford it now. I'm buying it for the little kid version of me. Two, I run, like, a little bit of live streaming from, and I kind of use some, like, toy things as my background. So I kind of made up that excuse as to why I buy toys. I will say this, though. When I'm in the toy aisle at Target or whatever, I feel a little weird, a little creepy. I keep it moving quick, man. Tonight.
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Hey, it's Buster on 98.9 KISS FM. You ever hear us play a song but can't remember the title or artist? You can get that right on our website. Just look for recently played songs at

98.9 Kiss FM. Just reading this stab. Just putting this out there. Don't freak out on me. Well, you can, but it's not going to really help. But anyways, so they say that 80% of all lottery tickets are purchased by the poorest 10% of citizens in America. I mean, I guess it makes sense, but it's like a chicken or the egg thing. It's like, are they buying the ticket to try and get out of being poor? Or are they poor because they spent all their money on lottery tickets?

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Low-cost date activities. And they're romantic, too, allegedly. I'm going to read some of these with you, and we're going to decide together. First is setting up a picnic in your room, in your living room, with fairy lights and a blanket. The hell are fairy lights? I don't know, whatever. How about this one? Take turns creating and serving signature mocktails or cocktails for an at-home date. Oh, that could be cool. One of you plays the bartender. Maybe you guys swap. Oh, and it could be one of those things where you pretend to not know each other. Like, hey, I'm the bartender. All right, we're getting off on a whole nother thing. All right, how about this? Watch the sunset together while making a playlist of songs that remind you of each other. That could get a little corny. Recreate your first date or one of your favorite past dates at home. Oh, yeah, that'll go over real well. Babe, we don't need to go back out to that nice, expensive restaurant. Why don't we just pretend that we're the expensive restaurant?

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0: And 40% of young women now say they'd rather meet a partner in a grocery store than on a dating app. According to a recent study, nearly half of Gen Z women say they'd prefer to meet someone in a grocery store over a dating app. They want real moments, no filters, no awkward bios, no weird openers, just casual in-person chemistry. Yeah, okay. First off, that only works if both people are very attractive. Because if some guy who's just kind of like normal looking comes up to you while you're at the grocery store, you're pissed. First off, you think he's a serial killer. Second off, like, you probably just came from the gym. You're not really looking like date ready. So you're like, okay, well, what are we doing here? I'm sweaty. I'm trying to get my avocados. What can I do for you, sir?
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1: Okay, ladies, give me a second here to help out my guys listening. And I just stumbled upon this. Men, if you're on the dating scene, there is something you're being judged by, and you wouldn't think this is a thing. It's not your car. It's not your job. There's something very specific that you're being judged on in the dating world, and I don't want you to misstep, and I'll tell you what that is next. Hang on.

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1: This is kind of shocking to me. All right, this is for fellas in the dating scene. Women are now judging men, according to this study. Don't shoot the messenger. Women are now judging men based on not the car that he drives, not his job, but entirely on the kind of vacuum he owns, according to this study. Because apparently your vacuum says a lot about you. So if you're a guy that brags about owning one of those monster high-end upright vacuums, well, first off, why are you bragging about your vacuum? But anyways, that means that you're apparently very dirty. Because you need a big, heavy-duty vacuum. If a guy doesn't know what kind of vacuum he owns, that means that he's not attentive or responsible. And if a guy owns a Roomba, that tells women that he doesn't take control. Wow. So it says the vacuum that apparently is most popular amongst women for men to own in the dating scene is one of those portable cordless vacuums. It says it's the guy that doesn't need much, but he does actually clean up after himself. So congratulations, fellas. Your love life now depends on a Dyson.
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1: I don't know where this trend was last year when I was getting married, but whatever. Apparently, the new trend is micro-wedding. Basically, instead of inviting 150 or more guests and dropping over $35,000 in a day, people are keeping it small. Couples are saying they only need 25 to maybe 50 people there, spending $10,000 to $12,000. They're saying it's not about the money, even though they're lying. They're saying a lot of couples are saying that they just want to feel more intimate and personal and yada, yada, yada. That all sounds well and good, but let's be real. The logic came down to, why spend $35,000 to feed 150 people when half of them are only there for the open bar and the cake? And not even really the cake, to be honest.

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1: Nap dates. That's the new thing. This is how boring we've gotten. Okay, so a nap date is exactly what it sounds like. You link up, you take a nap, no funny business. You wake up, you get some food, then you go about your day. Damn, bro. Is it that we're broke or is it that we're boring? Because, like, I get not every date needs to have alcohol and needs to have a bar and everything. But in most cases, you should be aware.

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1: What food could be giving you nightmares? If you've ever woken up from a nightmare and thought, oh man, maybe it was something I ate, it could be. A new study from the University of Montreal, sounds fake, confirms that dairy, sweets, spicy foods, and even cereal can literally trigger nightmares, especially if you eat them late. The big culprit, gut issues like bloating and cramping is what's sort of messing with your sleep there. Researchers found that people with food sensitivities, like if you're lactose intolerant, had significantly more nightmares filled in their dreams. So if you eat a big hunk of cheese before bed or a bowl full of milk with cereal, and the timing matters too, as late night snacking is linked to more dream disturbances and worse sleep. Meanwhile, those who load up on fruits, veggies, and herbal teas sleep like babies. That's why our nanas were always sleeping, because they'd suck down that candy.

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25: Good morning. Can I take your order?
26: Can I get a tall chai?
27: And a large black coffee.
26: A what?
27: Large black coffee.
26: Do you mean a venti?
27: No, I mean a large.
26: He means a venti. Yeah, the biggest one you got. Venti is large.
27: No, venti is 20.
26: Danny.
27: Yeah. Large is large. In fact, tall is large, and grande is Spanish for large. Venti's the only one that doesn't mean large. It's also the only one that's Italian. Congratulations, you're stupid in three languages.
28: It's time for America's favorite trivia game, You versus Victoria. Your chance to take on Victoria Ramirez in a game of trivia for Somber tickets. And let's meet today's contestant for You versus Victoria, Laura. What's up, Laura? How are you?
29: Hey, I'm good. How are you guys?
30: I love the name Laura. It's one of my best friend's names.
29: Oh, that means you're both awesome.
30: Yes! We're good, thanks, Laura.
28: How are you feeling today? You feeling like you're smart and you're up on your trivia and you're ready to beat Victoria?
29: Absolutely. I ate my Wheaties this morning.
30: Okay.
31: Your Wheaties?
30: Just feeling strong.
31: What's a Wheaties? Wheaties?
30: Breakfast of champions.
31: What's a Wheaties?
29: Exactly.
28: Cereal. You know what a Wheaties is?
29: It's a cereal.
31: Oh, really? I'm thinking of like what my dad like Wheaties, weeds the yard.
30: No, wheat. Wheaties.
31: Wheaties.
28: Yeah.
31: Yeah,
28: they're the ones with the cereal boxes that always have like professional athletes and Olympians on it and stuff like that.
31: Yeah. Oh, that
30: breakfast of champions.
31: Oh, like wheat thins.
28: Yes.
31: Yes, like cereal.
28: Wheaties. Cereal form. All right, we're going to send Victoria out of the studio.
30: She's got to walk down the grocery aisle.
28: And while she's leaving, Laura, the game is played like this. You have 30 seconds to answer as many questions as possible. If you don't know one, just say pass, and Victoria has to beat you outright to win, okay?
29: All right.
28: Are you ready?
29: I'm ready.
28: Okay, she's outside. Door is closed. And Laura, your time starts now.
30: What is the only big cat that doesn't roar?
29: Doesn't roar. Pass.
30: What is the coldest planet in our solar system?
29: Pluto.
30: What's the name of the nation where the Hunger Games takes place?
29: Panem.
30: Which city is considered the jazz capital of the world?
29: New Orleans.
30: What do fans of Lady Gaga affectionately call themselves?
29: Little monsters.
30: What is the most stolen food item around the globe?
29: Bread.
28: Okay, got that in. We'll bring Victoria back into the studio. And while she's getting settled and putting on her headphones, here's a question for you, Laura. What celebrity do you think smells the weirdest?
29: I go with Post Malone.
28: Oh.
29: I don't know why. He just gives off a vibe that he smells interesting.
30: That's so funny because everybody says that. Not to be like name dropping or anything, but when I hung out with Post Malone, he smells incredible.
31: That was a name drop.
30: He does.
28: Yeah, he looks like he would have a weird kind of funk.
30: No, I know he does, right? But he smells so good. I hugged him. I was scared and I was like, oh.
28: That's a nice surprise.
30: Yeah.
28: Victoria, what celebrity do you think smells the weirdest?
31: I'd say Matthew McConaughey. Oh, I love Matthew McConaughey, but I heard he doesn't always shout. Or like he's like very like natural, pheromone-y.
28: Yeah, very body odory, very sweaty body odory.
31: Yeah.
30: Interesting. I think I like it though.
31: What?
28: It's different. It's Matthew McConaughey's body odor.
29: I have Matthew McConaughey anyway.
30: Same. Give me those pheromones.
31: Oh.
28: All right, here we go. 30 seconds to answer as many questions as possible. If you don't know one, just say pass, and you have to beat Laura outright to win. Are you ready, Victoria?
31: No.
28: Laura, you can tell Victoria when to go.
29: And go.
30: What is the only big cat that doesn't roar?
31: Tiger.
30: What is the coldest planet in our solar system?
31: Planet. Think. Neptune.
30: What's the name of the nation where the Hunger Games takes place?
31: The capital of... Yeah, I don't know. Pass.
30: Which city is considered the jazz capital of the world?
31: Jazz. Ooh. Ohio?
30: Of Lady Gaga affectionately call themselves?
31: I don't know. Gagas?
30: Seriously?
31: Goo-goos?
30: Dude, are you serious right now?
31: Ladies? I don't know. I'm a Lady Gaga fan, but not that deep.
30: Everybody knows, even if they're not like fans
31: obviously
30: of Lady Gaga.
31: Obviously not everybody. everyone.
30: You're going to notice as soon as you hear it. I'm disappointed.
0: All right.
31: Oh, no.
0: Send it over to the scoreboard and see how you guys did with our scoreboard. Our social media producer, Gabby.
31: Well,
30: please say one.
31: No. Victoria didn't get any correct, no! But Laura got three.
0: Laura, congratulations.
31: Whoa. What?
0: Solid victory.
31: Three?
0: Three to zero.
30: Good job, Laura.
29: They do it, man.
30: No kidding.
1: You gotta learn what Wheaties are.
0: And you got somber tickets just for playing. Let's get the answers now with Nina.
29: Thank you so much.
30: For sure. The only big cat that doesn't roar is the cheetah.
31: Ah.
30: The coldest planet in our solar system is Uranus.
31: Dang it.
30: The nation where the Hunger Games takes place is Panem.
31: Oh, I knew that.
30: The city considered the jazz capital of the world is New Orleans.
31: Yeah, I meant to say that one.
30: Not Ohio.
31: Whoops.
30: Fans of Lady Gaga are called Little Monsters. And then the most stolen food item around the globe is cheese.
31: I would guess nuggets.
29: Cheese, how interesting.
30: I know, isn't it? About 4% of produced cheese is stolen.
0: Really?
30: I don't know what people are doing with cheese. Oh, yeah,
0: there was like a big cheese robbery recently.
30: It was like a cheese wheel stole a
0: bunch
30: heist.
0: They stole a bunch of cheese wheels.
31: Okay, but if you're going to steal cheese, why do you get the produced ones? Get like the all natural kind. Like those are more expensive.
29: Like the good stuff.
31: Yeah, exactly. Yeah.
0: It was like a French cheese heist. That's good laughing? Cheese. The French know cheese.
30: Produced Ooh. As in like created.
29: French do know cheese.
31: Oh, I thought you meant like I was thinking of processed.
0: Laura, thank you for playing.
29: Thank you so much, guys.
0: All right. We play you versus Victoria at the same time every single weekday morning. Remember, if you want to play, all you have to do is DM us at The Jubal Show or go to thejubalshow.com. Your phone prank happens every single hour on the 20s. Your next one is coming up right after this. And then right after that is Nina's What's Trending. It's The Jubal Show.
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2: Hello.
3: Hi, this is Juniper. I'm calling from Hot Yoga Inc. I was looking for Nick Perkins, who's a new member with us.
2: Oh, yeah, this is me.
3: Hello, Nick. How are you?
2: I'm good. How are you?
3: I'm good, and thank you so much for choosing our yoga studio for all of your hot yoga needs, and we appreciate your business.
2: Okay.
3: I need your sweat.
2: Excuse me, that sounds a little strange. You need my sweat?
3: Me, just to keep up with demand.
2: Did you really just say that
3: to me? I'm having trouble keeping up with demand, and so I'd like to pay you $300 a week to come into the yoga studio in at least 4 days a week.
2: But you want to pay me money so you could see me sweat? Is that what you're telling me right now on the phone?
3: Well, it's just that I'm having trouble keeping up with demand. It's quite popular.
2: Keeping up with the man, like, what does that even mean? You said that twice now already.
3: The candles are flying off the shelf, and I just don't know how I can keep up. And so that's why I want to pay you, because it's making quite a bit of money on the side, and which is great. My Etsy shop is exploding. It's just that the candles are flying off the shelves, and I'm making a great deal of money on my Etsy, and that's why I want to pay you to be able to come in a couple times a week so I can continue
2: what
3: to fill
2: the
3: my orders.
2: The candles are flying off the shelves? What the f*** are you even talking about?
3: I'm so sorry. I forgot one important aspect of the phone call. I've been harvesting your sweat and making candles out of it and selling it on my Etsy.
2: All right. Okay. This is f***ed up. Listen, dude. Like, I didn't talk to your boss.
3: The earthy, musky smell
2: of manager?
3: Your aroma is quite a hit on my Etsy.
2: The smell of my aroma? What the... hell kind of studio is this?
3: If you could
2: this
3: just come in four times a week and sweat for me, I can pay you more.
2: No,
3: $500 a week.
2: Are you serious? You're seriously taking my sweat and you're putting them in candles and selling them on Etsy? Like, really? I'm calling the cops. Ridiculous.
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2: Oh my God.
4: It's a joke.
2: That was like the weirdest, creepiest thing I've ever heard in my life. That was absolutely ridiculous.
4: She said you started doing hot yoga and wanted to mess with you.
2: Yeah, I love yoga, but now I'm like scratching my head going, what the hell is going on here? Oh my God, I was seriously like so like flabbergasted for a second there. Like, who the hell is this guy selling my sweat on Etsy and the candles? Like, that's so crazy.
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2: Give us 3 minutes and we'll give you everything you need to know for the day, but it's time for Nina's What's Trending.
3: Twitter is gearing up for a comeback. And I said Twitter. Sort of. Elon Musk is not happy about it. I'll explain on how you, or explain to you how you can be involved in the new Twitter if you want Twitter. It's just something I never thought I'd say again, but here it is. I'll explain coming up in just a second. But first, Paris Hilton is on the cover of Time magazine and at the top of the list of the world's most influential people in AI.
2: Whoa.
3: And for a second, you're probably like, what does she have to do with AI?
2: Music?
3: Great question. No, actually.
2: Oh.
3: It's to expose AI, basically. So she was one of the producers on the Searching for Mr. Deepfake on TikTok. It was a docuseries that they were investigating the non-consensual AI-generated adult sites.
4: Oh, okay.
3: And since she has been a victim of videos and, you know, back in the day when her sex tape came out.
4: Oh, yeah.
3: She didn't want it to come out. She's just, you know, ever since then, she's using her pain to help other people not experience it. And because AI is such an issue now with pictures and videos that look so real, she's trying to, she has become a huge advocate for privacy rights. So Time Magazine is recognizing her as she continues to police AI on all of the naughty sites.
4: I love the growth. Wow.
3: Paris is cool, man. Yeah. Paris is really, really cool.
4: And the evolution of her is pretty amazing.
3: And she's a talented DJ. And I still liked her song that she dropped forever years ago.
4: What was it called?
3: Stars Are Blind or something.
4: I remember that.
3: Yeah. It was a good song.
4: I remember that.
3: And lastly, Twitter is preparing for a comeback. Sort of. So there's a new social network called Twitter.com, and they're looking for early access users. So one of the people involved in Twitter.com was actually a guy that was involved with the original Twitter and all of the copyrights and all of that stuff. It is not affiliated with X whatsoever. The company in Elon Musk has been trying to squash this from the beginning. He didn't want it to happen. It's run by a startup called Operation Bluebird. The trademark lawyer, that's what it was. So X has sued the company a couple times trying to keep them from the launch, but they're arguing that X decided to just get rid of all of the Twitter type of description. I cannot talk today.
4: You're looking at me
3: words come out. Basically, they're saying that X decided not to have anything with Twitter. They're not calling themselves that. They don't call them tweets, nothing. So they've let it go.
4: Okay.
3: And that they don't have any ownership of it anymore. And so that they should be able to use it for Twitter.com where you can tweet again.
4: Makes sense, kind of.
3: Yeah. It makes sense to me.
4: Yeah.
3: But the whole purpose is for trust and transparency, I guess, unlike X. I don't know.
4: I mean, people that use X still say I'm tweeting.
5: Yeah, they do.
4: You know,
5: I don't hear people say I X'd it.
4: Yeah.
3: It doesn't sound right.
4: Yeah. I tweeted. Mm-hmm. It's still used as if that's
3: Excuse you.
4: Waka waka.
3: Get me out of here.
4: That's Friday.
3: That's what's trending.
5: All right, your first date follow-up is coming up right after this. It's the Jubal Show. Yeah.

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1: Dee Dee is on the phone today for To Catch a Cheater. She's been with her boyfriend Jake for 2 years, but now she thinks something might be up, so we'll see if we can help her out. But first, Dee Dee, what's going on? Why do you think Jake's cheating on you?
2: Well, it's just been weird lately. Like, I normally talk to him every single day, or I see him every single day, and he has not been around, not texting me as much. I haven't seen him in a couple days. It's just been really weird and not like him at all. So I have that like woman's intuition that something's going on.
3: Have you said anything to him about it? Like, hey, babe, where have you been?
2: Yeah, I totally have. And he says that nothing's going on. I should preface it by saying this. He works a lot and he is like a video gamer, and he's got this deadline coming up for this game that's coming out. So he keeps telling me that like he's under a lot of pressure with this deadline and this game. And like, we've been through this before. So like, I remember when that happened, and yeah, he kind of was like a little bit distant when that was going on, but like, I don't know. This just seems like a little bit different.
3: So when you do see him, is he the same or even different then?
2: Well, like, I haven't seen him. That's the thing, is it's just, he's not responding to my texts as quickly as he normally does. And it's, something's off, you know? So, we normally see each other every single day. But like I said, like the past month or so, like he just complains that he's working late and that this deadline is coming. So that's just not like him. It'll be like a day or two that he doesn't answer my text.
3: Oh,
2: I guess I should also say, too, that he is a little bit older than me. I am a little bit worried that maybe he found someone like his age and maybe that has something to do with it.
4: Can I ask how much older? Like, is it like significant?
2: I mean, a lot of people tell me it's significant. It's 20 years. I don't really think it's that big of a deal. But I mean, some people might think that that's a big deal, but it hasn't really mattered to us for the whole time we've been dating. And like I said, we've been dating for a while. Our 2 year anniversary is going to come up in a couple months. So
3: The age gap probably hasn't been a thing, but I wonder also if that's just like growing in different directions, just at different phases,
2: right?
3: Maybe.
2: Right.
3: Even if there isn't another person.
2: Yeah. And that's just kind of, it's an intrusive thought that enters my head. Like,
3: yeah.
2: Okay. Is he, you know, finding someone that's like a little bit calmer, wants to sit around the house a bit more, not go out as much. Like, I don't know. So,
1: we'll see if we can figure it out for you. You told us what grocery store he's a rewards card member at, so we'll call up, pretend to be from there, and say that every single month we choose one

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1: Right in the middle of To Catch a Cheater, if you're just joining us, Dee Dee is on the phone, and Dee Dee thinks that her boyfriend of 2 years named Jake might be cheating, so in a second, we're going to call him and pretend to be from the grocery store that he's a rewards card member at and say that he's this month's lucky winner of free flowers delivered from our floral department to anywhere that he wants, and we'll see if he sends those to his girlfriend or to somebody else. Before we do that, though, Dee Dee, why don't you catch everybody up on your situation?
2: Oh my God, I just got really nervous once he went through all that. We've been together almost 2 years and just something's been off lately. He's been telling me that he's got this deadline at work and that's why he's just not texting me as quickly, not coming around as much. And I don't know, there's just something that, something doesn't smell right to me here. And okay. I just think that something's up.
1: All right, you ready for us to call him?
2: Like I said, I'm so nervous. Okay.
1: All right, here we go.
3: Hello?
1: Hey, this is Corbel calling from... I was looking for a rewards card member named Jake...
3: Speaking.
1: Please don't hang up. This is not a marketing phone call. I'm actually calling to say thank you very much for shopping with us. You're this month's big winner.
3: Okay. Wow, cool. This is a nice surprise, I guess. I won
1: something. Yes.
3: I didn't enter anything, so...
1: Well, we do it every single month for our rewards card members. Maybe you haven't seen the signage. That's fine if you haven't. But every month we choose one rewards card member to call up and say thank you very much for being such a loyal customer. You've won 36 long stem red roses, a box of candy or chocolates, and a card to be delivered to anybody that you want.
3: Wow. I feel like a real big winner. As much as I want the flowers, I think there's just no question. I already know. I'm going to send them to my wife, Janelle, obviously.
1: Okay. How long have you guys been together, by the way? That's cute.
3: We've been married like 10 years.
1: Jake, this isn't the grocery store. This is actually a radio show. My name is Jubal. It's called The Jubal Show. And Dee Dee is on the phone.
2: You're married?
3: Are you kidding me? This is what's happening right now? I was just,
2: No. Don't act like that. You're married? What do you mean you're married? Like, where are you?
3: Seriously, this is how you want to do this right now, Dee Dee? Seriously?
2: Yes.
3: What did you tell them? That we're in a relationship? Did you tell them the truth? Is that what you did?
2: We are in a relationship. I mean, you're the liar. You're the one that told me.
3: Is that what you want to call it? No, I am married. Okay. I'm her sugar daddy, okay?
4: What?
2: Okay, whatever. It's more than that. It's more than that.
3: Is it? Like,
2: yes,
3: from the day
2: is.
3: One,
2: you
3: yeah, I did. I was
2: tell
3: single.
2: Each other we love each other. Like, it's been more than that.
3: I did tell you I was not in a relationship. I did tell you you were the only one.
2: You were single. You tell me you love me.

0: Like, what are you talking about? Now you're married? You've been married? You've been lying this whole time?
1: You knew this was temporary. You would always want that you had other sugar daddies.
0: Temporary.
1: And like the millisecond I stopped sending money to you, this is how you react. Seriously, I haven't talked to you in like a couple days and you're calling me on the radio?
0: Yeah. I mean, like you weren't answering me and like you stopped sending me everything. So like, how else am I supposed to get in touch with
2: Wait,
0: you?
2: Wait, so are you guys actually together
3: or do you just pay for things?
1: No.
0: I thought we were. Like, I thought it was.
1: We had an agreement. That was the contract. She said there was other people doing whatever financially, and I knew. I didn't think either of us were being 100% honest with it. I thought it is what it is, and like that's why there was no urgency to get back to you, Dee Dee.
0: Okay, well,
1: now you're literally ruining my marriage on the radio.
3: She's the one ruining it.
4: You call yourself a sugar daddy.
3: You called yourself a sugar daddy.
4: I'm sorry, I'm laughing, but that's funny.
3: It's kind of funny.
1: What else do you want to call it? I was just trying to be a financial beneficiary or whatever, but like, I just...
0: Okay, but you can't just cut me off like that without an explanation. So like, you should have told me this.
1: That was the agreement. If you're just going to break the contract literally by blowing up my spot right now live, God knows you can hear it. I'm sure my wife listens to this.
0: 2 years ago. Like, I thought we moved on.
2: Did you guys meet on a website or something?
0: Yeah, we met on Tinder.
1: We met on, like Tinder a couple years ago. Like,
3: is there a real contract?
0: No, there's no real contract. Like, that's... The Sugar Babies website has a contract. We didn't meet that way. I told him about my other clients, but I don't live with them anymore.
3: Oh.
1: Right. It was an agreement. She didn't make that apparent. She told me there was other people.
3: Wait, Jake, do you say I love you to her?
0: Yes.
1: I love my wife. I don't know what is going on right now. Please don't call me anymore. I'm hanging up. This is ridiculous.
0: What?
1: This is so f***ed up. I can't believe you did this.
0: I want to talk to you. Like, let's talk this out. Like, I can't lose you.
2: Did he hung up?
0: God, I hope he doesn't, like, block me. I mean, like, I need to get in touch with him. Like, he still owes me money. And, like, I mean...
3: Why does he owe you money?
0: He pays for my rent. I mean, like, there's a lot that goes into it. Like, he can't just... disappear like this.
2: And you didn't know he was married?
0: Had no clue. No clue. Like, we say I love you. Like, I thought this was my man. Like, yes, it started out as something, but like, it evolved.
2: At least now you know. You know, good luck figuring stuff out.
0: Jesus. Like, this is a mess.
3: I'm really sorry, Dee Dee. That sucks, especially because you thought you guys were in a relationship, but it doesn't sound like it started off real honest. And he's married. You don't want that anyway, you know?
0: No, but like, that's the whole other thing is like, now I got to like come to terms with that. I got to go process all this. Thank you, you guys. I really appreciate it.
2: At least you got your answer.
3: Yeah.
0: Yep.
2: Bye.
0: Thank you.
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2: Hello?
3: Hello?
2: Hey, you have a dirty little secret?
3: I absolutely do.
2: Yay, what is it?
3: I hooked up with my best friend's dad.
4: What?
2: Oh.
4: I love these stories because I never understand how it happens.
2: How did that happen?
3: Let me paint you a freaking picture.
4: Okay.
3: So her and her mom and dad have been divorced for like 30 years. She's 36 and 35 now. They're best friends still. Her dad has like a bachelor pad type thing. It's got this huge pool, waterfall, outdoor kitchen, fully stocked bar. Like, he's got the bachelor pad.
4: That's cool.
2: Okay.
3: They lived 4 blocks away from each other. So every summer when I was 21, I'd bring over a bottle on the weekend and we'd get drunk, swim, hang out, whatever. Her dad would make us drinks, food, all that stuff. Mom would come over. Her sister would come over. It was a totally normal thing. So one day I get a call from her. Hey, let's go to my dad's house. Cool. I'll pick up a bottle. I show up to her dad's house. I call her. I'm like, yo, I'm here. Do I just come in? She says, something came up. I can't. Never mind. Let's go tomorrow. I'm already there. Her dad enters the door. I'm like walking in as she's saying that. I'm like, oh, okay, cool. And I told her dad, I'm like, well, I'm already here. You want to make margaritas? Like, and one thing led to another. And well, listen, tequila me is a different version. We haven't let her out in a long time.
4: Oh my
2: God. Thank you for telling us your dirty little secret.
3: Yeah, no problem.
2: Bye.
0: What's your dirty little secret? 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
2: Breaking news. Right here on the Jubal Show, you heard it here first. Researchers say that nicotine might actually make you smarter. Breaking news, Britney Spears just figured out time travel. What if those are related?
3: Uh-oh.
2: See how easy it is to create fake news. 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It's always interesting to hear the top news stories of the week that people actually thought were real.
3: Yeah, man.
2: And also some of the craziest ones right after this.

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1: Breaking news right here on The Jubal Show. In a recent interview, Harry Styles revealed that the first thing he does after a show is take a shower. The question he was asked was, how are you different from Post Malone? See how easy it is to create real news or fake news? That's why every single week we're bringing you the cleverly named segment, Real News or Fake News, where I give you a news story from the week that's gone viral. And you have to tell me if it's a real news story or a fake one that people actually believed. Here's your first headline for Real News or Fake News. Too much sleep could be bad for your backside. Too much sleep could be bad for your backside. Here's the news story on that. Doctors still aren't sure why sleep has anything to do with your butt, but it does. Researchers just released a study that says if you sleep for a long time or if you nap during the day, your chance for developing hemorrhoids drastically increases.
2: What?
1: Yep. The researchers speculate that lower physical activity could affect circulation and pressure around rectal veins. Sleeping longer and longer sleep duration was associated with roughly 16% higher odds of getting rump bumps.
2: Rump bumps?
1: And daytime napping was associated with about 14% increase in the odds of developing potholes on your exit ramp.
2: Oh, jeez.
3: Wordplay. You're so exquisite with the wordplay, my friend.
1: Is that a real news story or a fake news story, Nina? Too much sleep could be bad for your backside.
2: I mean, I was going to say yes, but not for that reason. So I guess no.
1: What reason were you thinking?
2: I just feel like if you like lay on your back all the time, it would just like smush it, you know? Smush everything together. Like, it just on your back in general would just make you kind of like.
1: Makes sense.
2: Squishy, right?
1: Yeah, that makes sense.
2: So, but I didn't think about rump bumps. So, no, fake.
1: You're saying fake? Okay.
2: Okay.
1: Producer Freeze, real or fake? Too much sleep could be bad for your backside.
3: I'm going to say real.
1: You're saying it's real? That is a real news story.
3: All right.
1: It is. Sleeping too much can cause hemorrhoids.
2: Why, though?
1: I don't know.
3: Probably blood pressure and blood flow and all kinds of stuff like that.
1: Yeah, I'm not really sure.
3: Like, if you're laying on your back, you're probably adding a lot of pressure to your rump area that's causing blood flow.
1: Lack of circulation.
3: Yeah.
2: So just from laying
3: there. I sound like an official doctor, don't I?
2: That doesn't make any sense to me. It just doesn't.
3: So we're not doctors.
1: If you're having problems with hemorrhoids, it might be that you're napping.
3: Yeah. Get out of bed, you lazy.
1: Here's your next headline for Real News or Fake News, a segment where I give you a news story from the week that's gone viral, and you have to tell me if it's a fake news story or a real one. AI facial recognition software in airports is becoming a nightmare. AI facial recognition software in airports is becoming a nightmare. Here's the story. International travelers all over the world are being stranded due to AI facial recognition during passport inspections. Apparently, there's a bug with most airports' AI facial recognition software that if you look too much like somebody else, it could confuse you with a citizen from another country and not let you travel. Thousands of travelers have been stranded in other countries for weeks and some for months until they can prove that they are the person that they say they are.
2: Now, this is a little nuts.
1: Just this week, one woman in the UK was not allowed to travel back home from Spain because her passport scanned at the airport, and she has a twin sister. The twin sister didn't leave the UK, so the woman was taken into custody for a week by police who had thought she had stole her twin sister's identity until she could prove that she was in fact
3: the actual sister
1: who she said she was.
2: Okay.
1: So AI facial recognition software is leaving people stranded in other countries because they kind of look like someone else. Is that a real news story or a fake news story, Nina?
2: I'm going to say real, and this makes sense now, because I was traveling with my mom, and her passport did not scan.
3: What?
2: So it took us forever to get her through. I mean, she's blonde, blue eyes. Maybe she looks like somebody else. I don't know. That makes sense. I'm saying real.
1: Say real. Producer Freeze, AI facial recognition software in airports is becoming a nightmare. Real or fake?
3: I'm going to say it's real.
1: You're saying it's real?
3: Yeah.
1: That is a real news story.
3: Oh, wow. Yeah.
2: Wow. But that's crazy.
1: Can you imagine getting stranded in another country and you're just like, no, I have a twin.
3: Right.
1: You're like, nope, no, you don't.
2: He's so mad.
1: Here's another headline for real news or fake news, the segment where I give you a news story from the week that's gone viral. And you have to tell me if it's a real news story or a fake one that people actually believed. Here is your next headline for real news or fake news. Florida woman arrested after herding goats through Walmart while drinking margaritas.
2: Stop. Please be true.
1: Florida woman arrested after herding goats through Walmart while drinking margaritas.
2: Oh, she's just trying to live.
1: Sounds like a good time.
3: Sounds like Florida.
1: Yeah. Out of Orlando, Florida, a Florida woman was arrested after allegedly bringing a small herd of goats into a Walmart.
2: Interesting.
1: And leading them through the store while drinking margaritas directly from a plastic jug, according to authorities. Witnesses say the unusual scene began when several goats entered the Walmart behind the woman and proceeded through multiple aisles, startling shoppers and employees.
2: So cute.
1: And the woman reportedly continued drinking from the jug as she attempted to keep all of her goats together. Employees contacted police after efforts to remove the goats was unsuccessful, and officers arrived and took the woman into custody without incident. No serious injuries were reported, though merchandise was reportedly knocked from shelves and a few shirts were eaten by the goats. And authorities did not immediately say why the woman had brought the animals inside or where the goats came from.
3: None of their business.
1: Why she was drinking margaritas out of a jug. But they definitely frown on that in the Walmart.
3: They're going to have a new sign soon. Yeah.
1: It's a real news story or a fake one, Nina?
2: I hope this is real. At least she didn't leave the goats in a hot car. She brought them inside.
1: Yeah.
2: I'm going with real.
1: Yeah, what do you expect her to do? Leave the goats in the minivan?
2: No.
1: No, you can't do that.
2: You got to bring them in.
1: Producer Freeze, Florida woman arrested after herding goats through Walmart while drinking margaritas out of a jug. Is that a real news story or a fake one?
3: Exclusively because it's Florida, I'm going to say it's real.
1: Yeah. Pretty hard to say that it's fake when it comes out of Florida. Except that is a fake news story. It actually went super viral this week, though.
3: Because people believe it.
1: Yeah. It was originated by a satire website, and versions of the story used mugshots of an actual woman who was arrested for completely unrelated things in Florida.
2: Oh, no.
1: And so many people believed it that eventually it had to be fact-checked online, and found out it was a fake news story. But everybody wanted it to be real.
2: Yeah, like, don't tell me it's fake. Let me just believe it and let that woman be famous.
1: It's disappointing to know that there was not a woman in Florida herding goats through the store and drinking margaritas out of a jug.
2: There will be now.
3: Yeah.
1: Also crazy because you could totally see that being a real news story.
2: Oh, yeah.
3: And also, I'm wondering, like, does she know that they used her?
1: Her mugshot, right?
3: Yeah, because she might be walking around one day and somebody's like, you're the lady with the goats.
1: Yeah. What? She should be cashing in. Kind
2: of, you know, yeah,
1: it's a viral sensation. Your phone prank happens every single hour on the 20s. Your next one is right after this. And then right after that is Nina's What's Trending. It's the Jubal Show.

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2: It's almost time for your phone prank. It's the Jubal Show. And today, a woman's husband set her up because they have a kid that's in third grade. So I call as a substitute teacher, not to freak her out, just to ask if she has any advice on how to handle a live hawk. What? In the classroom. I brought in my eagle to show everybody for show and tell, and now it's loose, and I need her help. You'll hear it in your phone prank right after this. It's the Jubal Show.

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2: Hello? Oh, God. Whoa! Oh, my goodness. That was a close one. Okay, stay under the desks. Stay.
3: Hello?
2: Don't come out, okay? Stay down the... Hello? Hello?
3: Yeah, hello?
2: Hi, hello. I'm looking for Tina.
3: Yeah.
2: Yeah. Hey, Tina, hi. Oh, my God. Tina, my name is Mr. Pete Eakins. I'm the substitute teacher in Desmond's class today. Sorry, I'm a third... Desmond's third grade class, your son. Oh, my God.
3: Hello,
2: oh,
3: what's happening?
2: Okay, I think he's calming down. Okay, he's perched.
3: Is he okay? What is happening?
2: He's perched, yes. So, I'm calling all the parents of the students in the class today to see if any of them has any experience with any wildlife. You have any experience with any wildlife? I'm speaking quietly.
3: No, excuse me, Justin's okay. What is wrong?
2: Oh,
3: what is
2: your son is fine. Your son is fine. All the kids are fine so far. I'm the substitute teacher, and I thought it'd be really fun for show and tell today. I'm talking a little quiet because he's currently perched, and I don't want to disrupt him.
3: What are you talking about? What's perched? Hello, what is going on?
2: He's currently perched on top of a cabinet. So I'm being very quiet.
3: What is perched on top of the cabinet?
2: Edgar the Eagle. So I thought it'd be fun to bring an eagle in here today to show the kids. You know, I'm a substitute, so not a lot of teaching going on. So I brought my
3: What the hell is wrong with you? You have an eagle inside?
2: God, he's out again. He's off the perch. Ow!
3: Ow! Are you kidding me?
2: He's clawing at me. He just... That's my lunch bag, Edgar. That's my lunch. Ow! He just snatched my lunch right out. Right off of the... I don't want him to move because... Okay, he's perched again. He took my lunch bag right off the desk.
3: I don't give a shit about your lunch bag. Please get my child out of there right now and all the other children. What the fuck are you doing?
2: So I just would rather try to figure this out because, you know, if I have to evacuate the classroom, then...
3: Yes, do that now.
2: Yeah, but I don't want to raise any alarms. You know, this is my first substitute teaching job, so I kind of want to keep
3: I don't give a shit about your first job. Okay. Get all the kids out of there right now. What the hell is wrong with you?
2: Oh, my God, you did it. He just is off the perch again. Stop it.
3: I'm going to call 911, and you're
2: going to
3: get everybody out of there anyway.
2: Do you know what? Okay, just a question for you then. Do you know what will calm an eagle down? Stay under the desks. Stay under the desks.
3: No, I've got this.
2: Mr. Eakins has this handled. Oh, my goodness. Hello, you hear me? Can you still hear me?
3: Yes.
2: He's perched again, but he took the phone out of my hands.
3: Oh my God, can you hear me? The eagle has the phone. Can you even hear me anymore? Hello?
2: Can you put it on speakerphone, Mr. Eagle? No. If you can hear me.
3: I gotta go. I gotta go to my kid's school right the now. This is not even happening. The stupid substitute brought an eagle in the classroom. I gotta go. I'm so sorry. I'm so sorry. I'll be back as soon as I can. I gotta go.
4: 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And your husband set you up.
3: God, no. 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
2: Give us 3 minutes and we'll give you everything you need to know for the day, but it's time for Nina's What's Trending.
3: Well, if you woke up this morning thinking, man, I could really use some life advice from Cardi B today.
2: Oh, of course.
3: Like, oh my gosh, I just need it. I got you, because she gave us some, and I think we all need to listen very carefully. I will tell you how Cardi B is helping save us all in just a second. But first, CNN is apologizing after using Dolly impersonator photos in news coverage.
2: Oops. How did they do that?
4: Actually hilarious.
3: It's CNN. Like, we always talk about like with media, there's certain outlets that you can rely on. There's certain outlets that are going to make sure they're fact-checked and tell you the truth. People Magazine still does a really great job at that. And other than them, I don't know.
4: Everybody's worried about AI. They just got an impersonator on Hollywood Boulevard.
2: How do you do that?
3: There's
2: so many pictures of the real Dolly Parton.
3: Right? So what happened was there were two anchors that were talking about the news, and as that was happening, there was a montage of all of these photos of Dolly Parton's life popping up on screen, and then all of a sudden, the Las Vegas impersonator was one of them that popped up. And it's somebody named Kelly Vaughn, who was on the red carpet for Song Sung Blue, and she said that she was getting all these text messages from people that were telling her that she's on CNN, and she's like, wait, what? So since then, of course, CNN has apologized to Dolly's family and everybody else, and we still don't know how that happened.
4: It would only be better if it was drag impersonators.
2: Yeah. Yeah. For real.
3: Yeah.
2: From like some really bad like Sunday drag brunch in Cleveland. Just like somewhere you'd never expect a good Dolly Parton impersonator to be.
3: I don't know. If you're the person that lets that slide, what happens to you? Right. Do you get in trouble?
4: Yeah. I'm sure there's an editor somewhere that's in trouble.
2: Yeah, somebody's getting yelled at.
3: Yeah, for sure.
4: And replaced by AI.
2: That's funny.
3: And lastly, if you woke up today feeling like you needed some advice from Cardi B, she is here with words of wisdom for us all.
4: Oh, thank you. Let me get my pen.
3: She said, don't do drugs. So there's some context to it, but she did. She said, no matter what you do, just don't do drugs. And she was specifically talking about how she was offering advice to aspiring artists and to newly famous people. But I do think it's something that we can all take, you know, to heart. Mm-hmm. And it's that you got to be careful what you wish for, because things come true, like the celebrity. And she also said that you got to find a mechanism that works for you to deal with the fame or to deal with hardship or to deal with whatever comes your way. And she says, no matter what you do, just don't turn to drugs, okay?
2: What if they're fun ones?
4: Dang it, Jewel.
3: She's not into it. She says don't. So if you don't want to listen to Cardi, that's on you.
2: I disagree on certain things.
3: But if you want to listen to Cardi, she says just don't do drugs, okay?
2: Okay.
3: So yeah, probably just like that. Just like that. But she's right, though. Be careful what you wish for, because it could come true. So
4: for sure. And a lot of people's coping mechanisms, you know, dealing with the stress or whatever, is to, you know, the bottle or drugs or whatever.

0: just stopped communicating with me. Like, I can't say that we've stopped communicating. I'm still, you know, trying to reach out, you know?
1: Right. Yeah, you're communicating, but there's nothing on the other end. Well, is there anything awkward that happened on the date at all that you can think of?
0: I don't know if it's anything I did. I mean, I'm thinking maybe she didn't like the restaurant, even though it was great, you know, but I picked it. That might have been something. I will admit the service wasn't the best, you know? We wanted to sit outside, like she suggested it, but then they sat us where the sun's like directly in our faces, you know, so I had to ask them to move us. And maybe, like, because the service wasn't so great, I think maybe, like, the way I, you know, cause I can be a little assertive when I, you know, when the situation calls for it, and maybe that's part of the reason why. After, like, the second time that I had to ask to be moved or get somebody's attention, I didn't, like, raise my voice or anything, but I definitely had to, like, get up and go talk to somebody.
1: It's so very tame.
2: Yeah, very, you know? Very tame. That's what I was trying to figure out. Like, it wasn't an excuse me.
0: No, I'm not going to do that. That's inappropriate.
2: Did you guys kiss or anything?
0: No. No, I didn't.
1: Hug?
0: I don't really make any moves in that direction. It was a nice little hug at the end.
2: Okay.
1: You know? Okay. Well, we'll play a song, come back, and then call her, see if she'll tell us why she's ghosting you, and maybe get you another date, okay?
0: Okay, great.
1: All right, we'll play a song, come back, and get your first date follow-up next. It's the Jubal Show.
3: 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Stop looking at what you ain't got. 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
1: Right in the middle of the first date follow-up, if you're just joining us, Teddy is on the phone and he's getting ghosted by Maya. So we're about to call her, see if she'll tell us why she's ghosting him and maybe get him another date. But first, Teddy, why don't you refresh everybody's memory on your date with Maya?
2: Yeah, no, we met online. We talked for a while. We went on a really nice date at dinner and talked for a while. And I thought everything was going great. And I haven't been able to get in touch with her since.
1: You ready for us to call her?
2: Please, yeah.
1: Okay, here we go.
3: Hello?
1: Hi, may I speak to Maya, please?
3: This is she.
1: Hey, Maya, how are you? My name is Jubal. And this is a radio show. It's called The Jubal Show.
4: Hi, Maya. The whole show's here. My name's Nina.
5: Hi, and I'm Victoria.
3: Hi. This is cool.
1: How are you?
3: I'm good. How are you?
1: I'm wonderful. Thank you for asking. Well, we're calling you today because we do a segment on the show. It's called The First Date Follow-Up. What that is if you go out on a date with somebody and then you ghost them, that person can email us to call you and ask why you're ghosting them.
3: Okay. That makes me nervous.
4: Are you ghosting somebody?
3: I guess like kind of, I feel like I know who this is maybe about.
1: Take a guess.
3: Teddy.
1: You're correct. Congratulations. You got it right. You don't get any prize for that, but yes, it's Teddy. Would you mind telling us why you're ghosting him?
3: Well, so I met him online and when I was online and I was like going to the app or whatever, a friend of mine was with me, a girlfriend, and she noticed him actually. And she was like, I know exactly who that is. And she was telling me all about him. She mentioned that he was kind of a tool and that like, I don't know, like dating him is kind of, this is so bad. Dating him is kind of like, getting a loan at a bank. And so for some weird reason, that really made that, I was kind of intrigued and I was like, I want to see if this guy is really like that. Maybe he's totally not and it'll be great. So we ended up going on the date and I just like the whole time he was complaining about things and like making kind of like a fuss about things. Like we were sitting outside and the sun was like on our table and he like made us move and I didn't really mind, I didn't really like totally care. And it was like super busy in the restaurant too. So it was like, this was kind of like uncomfortable. And then when we started talking, he only asked me about my career and like how my lifestyle is and stuff like that. And I just felt like, I was like, don't you actually want to get to know me? Like, it kind of felt like he had already like made up his mind. Like he's like, I could date her.
1: Well, guess what, Maya?
3: What?
1: Teddy's actually on the phone and has been listening this whole time and wants to talk to you.
3: Oh, no.
2: I don't really know how much I want to have this conversation now. That's super messed up, you know, that you and your friends are making fun of me. And that's really what's wrong with these apps. Instead of trying to, like, get to know someone or share anything proper, it's just, let me go see what this person's, like, really about with an agenda that you don't even like articulate, you know?
3: It wasn't a bet or anything. I was just genuinely curious.
2: You're genuinely curious and you could have just asked that before we went out. All of the questions that you're saying that we were talking about, you could have asked me about me before we went out. You could have actually just said, hey, I spoke to my friend, do you know whoever your friend was, and we could have had this conversation and just avoided all that whole thing. It's just a little on the ridiculous side, you know? And that's a problem.
3: But don't you think that you would have just acted probably like a different way and then I would have not actually known who the real you is? Like, I just think that that's a silly thing. I went on the date. I like tried to get to know you a little bit and you did not care about anything I had to say. You just cared about like the way I like was in my life, like how I fit into your life. And I just think that that's a silly reason.
2: I don't know about other people online. I'm definitely me 24 hours a day, 7 days a week. So if you would have asked me, we could have avoided that. All you had to do was ask me about my experience with your friend. And if I could have remembered your friend, I would have told you exactly what I felt. But when I meet with somebody, when I meet anyone, you know, I'm very straightforward about, you know, what's important to me. And I think that, you know, what we talked about was really cool. And I thought we had thought we had a cool vibe. Now I don't know how good the thing was, you know, how much of that was you being you, you know?
3: I mean, it was all me. I just expected. I mean, I could have actually been a little bit more fun and stuff, but you didn't ask me anything about me as a person. So you got what you asked for. I mean, you asked me, it felt like I was in a job interview. Like, I just don't get it.
2: But when you say job interview, if you're going to, you know, meet someone and you want to know if you're compatible, you would ask questions. And for me, I'm a person who does a lot of, I'm very serious about work and goals and meeting my goals. So I just wanted to make sure that I was, you know, on the same page with somebody who had, you know, goals. I mean, do you even have any type of goals, or was that all just stuff that you were saying?
3: Of course I have goals. It's like a silly, silly thing to say. You know what? I just expected you to give a little bit more of a crap about like who I am as a person, and all of those other things that you're asking of me would have came naturally. They would have come out. You could have like just been a little bit more like, I don't know, like suave about it or something. It did not go well. Well, tell me one thing that I said about myself on the date. Tell me, because if it was good, then you should know this, right?
2: Yeah, but that's not the point. All right. Well, you know, now, you know.
1: Hey, Maya, would you like another date with Teddy? We'll pay for it.
3: No, thank you. I'm sorry.
2: I don't want to go out with you again. I get it. You know, just have fun on your apps. Maybe you can meet somebody that you're not going to be playing games with from the beginning.
3: Okay, Teddy. Well, you have fun playing games with yourself.
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2: Hello. Hey, you have a dirty little secret?
3: Yeah, I do.
2: Sweet. What is it?
3: So, I used to work with Jubal's ex.
2: Oh, really?
3: Jubal's ex is, yeah.
2: Which one?
4: Are you allowed to say that?
3: It was actually, her name was Whitney.
2: Oh, yeah. Okay.
4: How many exes ago was that?
2: Well, we weren't really like actually officially together.
4: Sounds like she thought so.
2: We hung out for a while. But no, she was dope though. I like Whitney.
4: Okay.
2: But tell us the secret.
3: She, like when I worked there, she actually didn't care for you. But like, I was like, well, I'm a big fan of Jubal and whatnot. I listened to you and whatnot. And she didn't have much to say after that.
4: What did she say about Jubal?
3: Not so nice things about him.
5: Oh my God, wait. Oh, really? I want to know. I'm so sorry.
4: I know. I want to know too.
3: Yeah, probably something I shouldn't say, but like.
4: Well, this is, you're in a safe space.
2: Yeah.
3: Yeah, I mean, pretty much she said he was a jerk and whatnot.
2: Oh, really? Oh, maybe it's because we weren't together.
4: I mean, that doesn't track, but maybe she wanted to be together and you didn't.
5: Yeah.
2: She did.
4: Okay.
5: Jubal. And then this is like the last thing a girl wants to hear. Yeah. We weren't actually together.
4: Well, no, right. Meanwhile, she's telling everybody you're her ex.
2: And I was kind of a jerk to her. This was a long time ago where I wasn't like as nice as I am now to girls that I'm dating.
4: Okay.
5: Like, this isn't the
2: newly. I was never mean, but
5: You were a guy.
2: Yeah, I was a dude. You know.
4: Well, this guy was defending you, so. Well,
2: thank you. And thank you for your dirty little secret.
3: Yeah.
5: That's so funny.
3: Yeah, of course.
2: All right, bye.
0: What's your dirty little secret? Text Jubal to 41061.
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2: Good morning. Can I take your order?
3: Can I get a tall chai?
4: And a large black coffee.
3: A what?
4: Large black coffee.
2: Do you mean a venti?
4: No, I mean a large.
3: He means a venti. Yeah, the biggest one you got.
2: Venti is large.
4: No, venti is 20.
3: Danny.
4: Yeah. Large is large. In fact, tall is large, and grande is Spanish for large. Venti's the only one that doesn't mean large. It's also the only one that's Italian. Congratulations, you're stupid in three languages.
5: It's time for America's favorite trivia game, You versus Victoria. Your chance to take on Victoria Ramirez in a game of trivia for somber tickets. And let's meet today's contestant for You versus Victoria, Laura. What's up, Laura? How are you?
6: Hey, I'm good. How are you guys?
7: I love the name Laura. It's one of my best friend's names.
6: Oh, that means you're both awesome.
7: Yes! We're good, thanks, Laura.
5: How are you feeling today? You feeling like you're smart and you're up on your trivia and you're ready to beat Victoria?
6: Absolutely. I ate my Wheaties this morning.
7: Okay.
8: Your Wheaties?
7: She's feeling strong.
8: What's a Wheaties?
7: Breakfast of champions.
8: What's a Wheaties?
6: Exactly.
5: Cereal. You know what a Wheaties is?
6: It's a cereal.
8: Oh, really? I'm thinking of like what my dad like Wheaties, weeds the yard.
7: No, wheat. Wheaties.
8: Wheaties.
5: Yeah.
8: Yeah,
5: they're the ones with the cereal boxes that always have like professional athletes and Olympians on it and stuff like that.
6: Yes.
8: Oh,
6: that
7: breakfast of champions.
8: Oh, like wheat thins.
5: Yes.
8: Yes,
5: but like cereal. But in cereal form. All right, we're going to send Victoria out of the studio.
7: She's got to walk down the grocery aisle.
5: And while she's leaving, Laura, the game is played like this. You have 30 seconds to answer as many questions as possible. If you don't know one, just say pass, and Victoria has to beat you outright to win, okay?
6: All right.
5: Are you ready?
6: I'm ready.
5: Okay, she's outside. Door is closed. And Laura, your time starts now.
7: What is the only big cat that doesn't roar?
6: Doesn't roar. Pass.
7: What is the coldest planet in our solar system?
6: Pluto.
7: What's the name of the nation where the Hunger Games takes place?
6: Panem.
7: Which city is considered the jazz capital of the world?
6: New Orleans.
7: What do fans of Lady Gaga affectionately call themselves?
6: Little monsters.
7: What is the most stolen food item around the globe?
6: Bread.
5: Okay, got that in. We'll bring Victoria back into the studio. And while she's getting settled and putting on her headphones, here's a question for you, Laura. What celebrity do you think smells the weirdest?
6: I go with Post Malone.
5: Oh.
6: I don't know why. He just gives off a vibe that he smells interesting.
7: That's so funny because everybody says that. Not to be like name dropping or anything, but when I hung out with Post Malone, he smells incredible.
8: That was a name drop.
7: He does.
5: Yeah, he looks like he would have a weird kind of funk.
7: No, I know he does, right? But he smells so good. I hugged him. I was scared and I was like, oh.
5: That's a nice surprise.
7: Yeah.
5: Victoria, what celebrity do you think smells the weirdest?
8: I'd say Matthew McConaughey. Oh, I love Matthew McConaughey, but I heard he doesn't always shout. Or like he's like very like natural, pheromone-y.
5: Yeah, very body odory, very sweaty body odory.
8: Yeah.
7: Interesting. I think I like it though.
8: What?
5: It's different. It's Matthew McConaughey body odor.
6: I would
7: have
6: Matthew McConaughey anyway.
7: Same. Give me those pheromones.
8: Whoa.
5: All right, here we go. 30 seconds to answer as many questions as possible. If you don't know one, just say pass, and you have to beat Laura outright to win. Are you ready, Victoria?
8: No.
5: Laura, you can tell Victoria when to go.
6: And go.
7: What is the only big cat that doesn't roar?
8: Tiger.
7: What is the coldest planet in our solar system?
8: Planet. Think. Neptune.
7: What's the name of the nation where the Hunger Games takes place?
8: The capital of... Yeah, I don't know. Pass.
7: Which city is considered the jazz capital of the world?
8: Jazz. Ohio?
7: Of Lady Gaga affectionately call themselves?
8: I don't know. Gagas?
7: Seriously?
8: Goo-goos?
7: Dude, are you serious right now?
8: Ladies? I don't know. I'm a Lady Gaga fan, but not that deep.
7: Everybody knows, even if they're not like fans
8: of
7: Lady Gaga.
8: Obviously not everyone.
7: You're going to know it as soon as you hear it. I'm disappointed.
5: All right.
8: Oh, no.
5: Send it over to the scoreboard and see how you guys did with our scoreboard. Our social media producer, Gabby.
9: Well,
8: please say one.
9: No. Victoria didn't get any correct, but Laura got three.
5: Laura, congratulations.
8: What?
5: Solid victory.
7: Three to zero.
8: No kidding.
7: You got to learn what Wheaties are.
5: And you got somber tickets just for playing. Let's get the answers now with Nina.
6: Thank you so much.
7: Oh, for sure. The only big cat that doesn't roar is the cheetah.
8: Ah.
7: The coldest planet in our solar system is Uranus.
8: Dang it.
7: The nation where the Hunger Games takes place is Panem.
8: Oh, I knew that.
7: The city considered the jazz capital of the world is New Orleans.
8: Yeah, I meant to say that one.
7: Not Ohio.
8: Whoops.
7: Fans of Lady Gaga are called Little Monsters. And then the most stolen food item around the globe is cheese.
8: I would guess nuggets.
6: Cheese, how interesting.
7: I know, isn't it? About 4% of produced cheese is stolen.
5: Really?
7: I don't know what people are doing with cheese.
5: Oh, yeah, there was like a big cheese robbery recently.
7: They
5: stole a bunch of cheese wheels.
8: Okay, but if you're going to steal cheese, why do you get the produced ones? Get like the all natural kind of, like those are more expensive.
6: Like good stuff.
8: Yeah, exactly. Yeah.
5: It was like a French cheese heist. That's good laughing? Cheese. The French know cheese.
7: Produced as in like created.
8: No cheese. I thought you meant like, I was thinking of processed.
5: Laura, thank you for playing.
6: Thank you so much, guys.
5: All right. We play you versus Victoria at the same time every single weekday morning. Remember, if you want to play, all you have to do is DM us at the Jubal Show or go to thejubalshow.com. 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Your next one is coming up right after this. And then right after that is Nina's What's Trending. It's the Jubal Show.

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2: Hello.
3: Hi, this is Juniper. I'm calling from Hot Yoga Inc. I was looking for Nick Perkins, who's a new member with us.
2: Oh, yeah, this is me.
3: Hello, Nick. How are you?
2: I'm good. How are you?
3: I'm good, and thank you so much for choosing our yoga studio for all of your hot yoga needs, and we appreciate your business.
2: Okay.
3: I need your sweat.
2: Excuse me, that sounds a little strange. You need my sweat?
3: Yeah, just to keep up with demand.
2: Did you really just say that?
3: I'm having trouble keeping up with demand, and so I'd like to pay you $300 a week to come into the yoga studio and at least 4 days a week.
2: You want to pay me money so you can see me sweat? Is that what you're telling me right now on the phone?
3: Well, it's just that I'm having trouble keeping up with demand. It's quite popular.
2: Keeping up with the man, like, what does that even mean? You said that twice now already.
3: The candles are flying off the shelf, and I just don't know how I can keep up. And so that's why I want to pay you, because it's making quite a bit of money on the side, and which is great. My Etsy shop is really exploding. It's just that the candles are flying off the shelves, and I'm making a great deal of money on my Etsy, and that's why I want to pay you to be able to come in a couple times a week so I can continue
2: what
3: to fill
2: the f- on my orders. The candles are flying off the shelves? What the f*** are you even talking about?
3: I'm so sorry. I forgot one important aspect of the phone call. I've been harvesting your sweat and making candles out of it and selling it on my Etsy.
2: All right. Okay. This is f***ed up. Listen, dude. Like, I need to talk to your boss.
3: The earthy, musky smell
2: you're my manager?
3: Of your aroma is quite a hit on my Etsy
2: the smell
3: page.
2: Of my aroma? What the... hell kind of studio is this?
3: If you could
2: this
3: just is, come I'm, in four I'm times a week and sweat for me, I can pay you
2: no,
3: more.
2: No, no, no,
3: I can
2: no,
3: pay
2: no,
3: you $500
2: no,
3: a week.
2: Are you serious? You're seriously taking my sweat and you're putting them in candles and selling them on Etsy? Like, really? I'm calling the cops. This is ridiculous.
4: Nick,
2: this is
4: actually Jubal from the Jubal Show doing a phone prank on you, and your wife set you up.
2: Oh my God.
4: It's a joke.
2: That was like the weirdest, creepiest thing I've ever heard in my life. That was absolutely ridiculous.
4: She said you started doing hot yoga and wanted to mess with you.
2: Yeah, I love yoga, but now I'm like scratching my head going, what the hell is going on here? Oh my God, I was seriously like so like flabbergasted for a second there. Like, who the hell is this guy selling my sweat on Etsy and the candles? Like, that's so crazy.
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1: Give us 3 minutes and we'll give you everything you need to know for the day, but it's time for Nina's What's Trending.
2: Twitter is gearing up for a comeback. And I said Twitter, sort of. Elon Musk is not happy about it. I'll explain on how you, or explain to you how you can be involved in the new Twitter if you want Twitter. It's just something I never thought I'd say again, but here it is. I'll explain coming up in just a second. But first, Paris Hilton is on the cover of Time magazine and at the top of the list of the world's most influential people in AI.
1: Whoa.
2: And for a second, you're probably like, what does she have to do with AI?
1: Music?
2: Great question. No, actually.
1: Oh.
2: It's to expose AI, basically. So she was one of the producers on the Searching for Mr. Deepfake on TikTok. It was a docuseries.
1: Oh, that's right.
2: That they were investigating the non-consensual AI-generated adult sites.
3: Oh, okay.
2: And since she has been a victim of videos and, you know, back in the day when her sex tape came out.
3: Oh, yeah.
2: She didn't want it to come out. She's just, you know, ever since then, she's using her pain to help other people not experience it. And because AI is such an issue now with pictures and videos that look so real, she's trying to, she has become a huge advocate for privacy rights. So Time magazine is recognizing her as she continues to police AI on all of the naughty sites.
3: I love the growth. Wow.
2: Paris is cool, man. Yeah. Paris is really, really cool.
3: And the evolution of her is pretty amazing.
2: And she's a talented DJ. And I still liked her song that she dropped forever years ago.
3: What was it called?
2: Stars Are Blind or something.
3: I remember that.
2: Yeah. It was a good song.
3: I remember that.
2: And lastly, Twitter is preparing for a comeback, sort of. So there's a new social network called Twitter.com, and they're looking for early access users. So one of the people involved in Twitter.com was actually a guy that was involved with the original Twitter and all of the copyrights and all of that stuff. It is not affiliated with X whatsoever. The company in Elon Musk has been trying to squash this from the beginning. He didn't want it to happen. It's run by a startup called Operation Bluebird. The trademark lawyer, that's what it was. So X has sued the company a couple times trying to keep them from the launch, but they're arguing that X decided to just get rid of all of the Twitter type of description. I cannot talk today.
3: You're looking at me
2: words come out. Basically, they're saying that X decided not to have anything with Twitter. They're not calling themselves that. They don't call them tweets, nothing. So they've let it go.
3: Okay.
2: And that they don't have any ownership of it anymore. And so that they should be able to use it for Twitter.com where you can tweet again.
3: Makes sense, kind of.
2: Yeah. It makes sense to me.
3: Yeah.
2: But the whole purpose is for trust and transparency, I guess, unlike X. I don't know.
3: I mean, people that use X still say I'm tweeting.
4: Yeah, they do.
3: You know,
4: I don't hear people say I X'd it.
3: Yeah.
2: It doesn't sound right.
3: Yeah. I tweeted. Mm-hmm. It's still used as if that's
2: excuse you.
3: Waka waka.
2: Get me out of here.
3: That's Friday.
2: That's what's trending.
4: All right, your first date follow-up is coming up right after this. It's the Jubal Show.

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1: Dee Dee is on the phone today for To Catch a Cheater. She's been with her boyfriend Jake for 2 years, but now she thinks something might be

0: like I said, like the past month or so, like he just complains that he's working late and that this deadline is coming. So that's just not like him. It'll be like a day or two that he doesn't answer my text.
1: Oh.
0: I guess I should also say, too, that he is a little bit older than me. I am a little bit worried that maybe he found someone like his age and maybe that has something to do with it.
2: Can I ask how much older? Like, is it like significant?
0: I mean, a lot of people tell me it's significant. It's 20 years. I don't really think it's that big of a deal. But I mean, some people might think that that's a big deal, but it hasn't really mattered to us for the whole time we've been dating. And like I said, we've been dating for a while. Our 2-year anniversary is going to come up in a couple months. So
1: the age gap probably hasn't been a thing, but I wonder also if that's just like growing in different directions, just at different phases,
0: right?
1: Maybe.
0: Right.
1: Even if there isn't another person.
0: Yeah. And that's just kind of, it's an intrusive thought that enters my head. Like,
1: yeah.
0: Okay. Is he, finding someone that's like a little bit calmer, wants to sit around the house a bit more, not go out as much. Like, I don't know. So.
3: We'll see if we can figure it out for you. You told us what grocery store he's a rewards card member at. So we'll call up, pretend to be from there, and say that every single month we choose one lucky rewards member who gets free flowers delivered from our floral department. We'll see if he sends those to you or to somebody else, okay?
0: Yeah, I appreciate it. I listen to you guys all the time, and I can't believe I'm doing this.
3: Well, sorry you're going through it. Hopefully he's not, but we'll see if we can catch him. We'll play a song, come back, get to catch a cheater next.

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1: Right in the middle of To Catch a Cheater, if you're just joining us, Dee Dee is on the phone, and Dee Dee thinks that her boyfriend of 2 years named Jake might be cheating. So in a second, we're going to call him and pretend to be from the grocery store that he's a rewards card member at and say that he's this month's lucky winner of free flowers delivered from our floral department to anywhere that he wants. And we'll see if he sends those to his girlfriend or to somebody else. Before we do that, though, Dee Dee, why don't you catch everybody up on your situation?
2: My God, I just got really nervous once he went through all that. we've been together almost 2 years and just something's been off lately. He's been telling me that he's got this deadline at work and that's why he's just not texting me as quickly, not coming around as much. And I don't know, there's just something that, something doesn't smell right to me here. And okay. I just think that something's up.
1: All right, you ready for us to call him?
2: Like I said, I'm so nervous. Okay.
1: All right, here we go.
3: Hello?
1: Hey, this is Corbel calling from I was looking for a rewards card member named Jake.
3: Speaking.
1: Please don't hang up. This is not a marketing phone call. I'm actually calling to say thank you very much for shopping with us. You're this month's big winner.
3: Okay. Wow. Cool. This is a nice surprise, I guess. I won something.
1: Yes.
3: I didn't enter anything, so...
1: Well, we do it every single month for our rewards card members. Maybe you haven't seen the signage. That's fine if you haven't. But every month we choose one rewards card member to call up and say thank you very much for being such a loyal customer. You've won 36 long stem red roses, a box of candy or chocolates, and a card to be delivered to anybody that you want.
3: Wow. I feel like a real big winner. as much as I want the flowers, I think there's just no question. I already know. I'm going to send them to my wife, Janelle, obviously.
1: Okay. How long have you guys been together, by the way? That's cute.
3: We've been married like 10 years.
1: Jake, this isn't the grocery store. This is actually a radio show. My name is Jubal. It's called The Jubal Show. And Dee Dee is on the phone.
2: You're married?
3: Are you kidding me? This is what's happening right now? I was just,
2: No. Don't act like that. You're married? What do you mean you're married? Like, where
3: seriously,
2: are
3: you? This is how you want to do this right now, Dee Dee? Seriously?
2: Yes.
3: What did you tell them? That we're in a relationship? Did you tell them the truth? Is that what you did?
2: We are in a relationship. I mean, you're the liar. You're the one that told me.
3: Is that what you want to call it? No, I am married. Okay. I'm her sugar daddy, okay?
2: What? Okay, whatever. It's more than that. It's more than that.
3: Is it? Like,
2: yes,
3: from the day
2: is.
3: One,
2: you
3: yeah, I did
2: when
3: I was single.
2: We love each other. Like, it's been more than that.
3: I did tell you I was not in a relationship. I did tell you you were the only one.
2: You were single. You tell me you love me. Like, what are you talking about? Now you're married? You've been married? You've been lying this whole time?
3: You knew this was temporary. You would always want that you had other sugar daddies.
2: Temporary.
3: And like the millisecond I stopped sending money to you, this is how you react. Seriously, I haven't talked to you in like a couple days and you're calling me on the radio.
2: Yeah, I mean, like, you weren't answering me, and, like, you stopped sending me everything. So, like, how else am I supposed to get in touch with
1: Wait,
2: you?
1: Wait, so are you guys actually together?
4: Or do you just pay for things?
3: No!
2: I thought we were. Like, I thought it was.
3: We had an agreement. That was the contract. She said there was other people doing whatever financially, and I knew... I didn't think either of us were being 100% honest with it. I thought it is what it is. And, like, that's why there was no urgency to get back to you, Dee Dee.
2: Okay, well, I
3: now you're literally ruining my marriage on the radio.
4: She's the one ruining it.
5: You call yourself a sugar daddy. Like, you called yourself a sugar daddy.
4: I'm sorry I'm laughing, but that's funny.
5: It's kind of funny.
3: What else do you want to call it? I was just trying to be a financial beneficiary or whatever, but, like, I just...
2: Okay, but you can't just cut me off like that without an explanation. So, like, you should have told me that.
3: That was the agreement. If you're just going to break the contract literally by blowing up my spot right now live, God knows you can hear it. I'm sure my wife listens to this.
2: 2 years ago. Like, I thought we moved on.
1: Did you guys meet on a website or something?
2: Yeah, we met on Tinder.
3: We met on, Tinder a couple years ago.
4: Is there a real contract?
2: No, there's no real contract. Like, that's... For the Sugar Babies website has a contract. We didn't meet that way. I told him about my other clients, but I don't live with them anymore.
4: Oh.
3: Right, it was an agreement. She didn't make that apparent. She told me there was other people.
2: Contract.
4: Wait, Jake, do you say I love you to her?
2: Yes!
3: I love my wife. I don't know what is going on right now. Please don't call me anymore. I'm hanging up. This is ridiculous. What? This is so f***ed up. I can't believe you did this.
2: I want to talk to you. Like, let's talk this out. Like, I can't lose you.
1: Did he hung up?
2: God, I hope he doesn't, like, block me. I mean, like, I need to get in touch with him. Like, he still owes me money. And, like, I mean...
4: Why does he owe you money?
2: He pays for my rent. I mean, like, there's a lot that goes into it. Like, he can't just disappear like this.
1: And you didn't know he was married?
2: I had no f***ing clue. No f***ing clue. Like, we say I love you. Like, I thought this was my man. Like, yes, it started out as something, but, like, it evolved.
1: At least now you know. You know, good luck figuring stuff out.
2: Jesus, like, this is a mess.
4: I'm really sorry, Dee Dee. That sucks, especially because you thought you guys were in a relationship, but it doesn't sound like it started off real honest. And he's married. You don't want that anyway, you know?
2: No, but, like, that's the whole other thing is, like, now I got to, like, come to terms with that. I got to go process all this. Thank you, you guys. I really appreciate it.
1: At least you got your answer.
4: Yeah.
2: Yep. Bye. Thank you.
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1: It's almost time for your dirty little secret. It's the Jubal Show, and one of our listeners is keeping a dirty little secret from her boyfriend. And yeah, she should probably always keep it
6: forever.
1: Never tell him. You'll hear what it is in your dirty little secret next. It's the Jubal Show.

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1: Moms are crazy. 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Not all moms.
2: Whoa. They're coming for you now.
1: Actually, most moms are crazy. But some moms are crazy for very understandable reasons. Because a person can only hear mom, mom, mom, mom, mom, mom, mom, mom, mom, mom. So many times before they snap. It's understandable. But then some moms are legit crazy. And one crazy mom is making headlines today for completely losing it to the point where she's court-ordered to stay away from her daughter's school.
2: What?
1: All because of one snack food item.
2: Oh.
1: Yeah, we'll tell you what happened right after this. It's the Jubal Show.

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1: How did one mom receive a court order to stay away from her daughter's school all because of one popular snack item?
2: For real? What?
1: I'll tell you right now, it's the Jubal Show, and it's all because of Oreo Gate. If you haven't heard of Oreo Gate, it's insane. But it all started with a group of moms.
2: Okay.
3: That's all it takes.
2: As it does.
1: Yes.
3: Usually.
1: A group chat between moms whose 5-year-old daughters attend the same kindergarten together. Anyway, one of the moms apparently messaged the group asking if they could establish some basic rules about what parents pack in their kids' lunches. All right. Initially, some of the parents that were in this text message thread assumed that she was bringing up a food allergy, like her daughter must have a food allergy.
2: Sure.
1: We're talking about a woman who's going viral for basically being not allowed by a court order to be around her daughter's school, all because of a snack item.
2: That's really bad.
1: Yeah, apparently it was a mom text message group. Anyway, they assumed that she was bringing up some rules around their kids' lunches due to a food allergy, but instead, this mother explained that her daughter, Ava, wasn't allowed to eat Oreos, chocolate, or similar sweets at home. And her daughter had seen other kids eating Oreos at school, wanted them, and had gotten upset about not being allowed to have Oreos in her lunch.
3: That happens.
1: This mother asked the other moms at the school to not pack Oreos or any kind of sweets in their kids' lunches because her daughter gets upset that she can't have it. Instead of being a mom being like, yeah, well, you don't get it.
3: Different rules, different folks.
2: Well, you can have it on Wednesdays. I mean, I don't know.
3: Well, I mean, there was a lot of times I wanted things that kids at school, but kids would come to school with soda in their lunch bag or whatever. Yeah. I'm like, I can't have that. My mom's not going to pack that. I can't even ask for that.
1: She asked the other parents to stop packing Oreos, chocolates, or any candy so that the kids wouldn't compare lunches so that her daughter didn't have to be upset about not getting Oreos.
3: Yeah,
1: oh,
3: okay. No.
2: What did the parents say back?
1: No. All the parents were like, no, we're going to pack whatever we want in our kids' lunches.
2: Yeah.
1: But here's where it got really bad, because at one point, Ava, the daughter of this woman who asked the other moms that had kids go to this elementary school not to bring Oreos in their lunch or any other sort of chocolate item because her daughter gets upset. Her daughter figured out what every elementary school kid figures out at some point. You could trade for stuff.
3: I was just going to say that.
1: And so her daughter started trading parts of her lunch for Oreos.
2: What part?
1: You know, yogurt for Oreos, things like that. And apparently her mom, the woman who was asking all these other parents to not pack any sweets in their kids' lunches because her daughter gets very upset that she can't have them in hers.
2: Understandable.
1: Got upset and felt the other families should respect the food restrictions that she's established for Ava, her daughter.
3: No, dude.
2: Uh-huh.
3: That's your kid. That's your rules.
1: Yeah, exactly. All the other parents disagreed and they're like, no, just parent your kid.
3: Yeah.
1: Right? Well, apparently, the mom actually showed up to the school one day and started going through all the kids' lunches.
2: No.
1: And pulling out
3: that's a line,
1: any
3: bro.
1: Kind of sweet
2: no.
1: and throwing them away. She basically went on the where they were eating lunch in the cafeteria and just started taking away everybody's sweets.
3: All these kids.
1: Yeah.
3: I bullied a bunch of kids.
2: Not to mention her own daughter.
3: Right.
2: Who's like, mom is being the evil lady right now. Yeah. Oh, my God.
1: She was escorted off the premises, but then came back the next day again at lunchtime and started ripping Oreos out of kids' hands and throwing them away.
3: That is insane.
2: Oh, my gosh. Her poor kid.
3: Yeah, I was thinking her kid was brilliant for being able to trade yogurt for Oreos. Like, that's a sales kid right there. Like,
2: for sure.
3: There's some talent there that we need
2: survival
3: to,
2: skills.
3: Yeah, there's some talent there that we need to harvest.
1: Well, now her mom is no longer allowed near the school. She can't even drop her kid off. Think about that.
3: You got to have somebody drop your kid off for you.
1: Because you
2: Oreos.
1: Couldn't keep it together and went into the school and started ripping Oreos out of kids' hands and throwing them away.
2: Mom, no.
1: Your phone break happens every single hour in the 20s. Your next one is coming up right after this. And then right after that is Nina's What's Trending. It's the Jubal Show.

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2: It's almost time for your phone prank. 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And today, a woman's husband set her up because they have a kid that's in third grade. 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What? In the classroom. 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
2: Hello? Oh, God. Whoa! Oh, my goodness. That was a close one. Okay, stay under the desks. Stay.
3: Hello?
2: Don't come out, okay? Stay down there. Hello? Hello?
3: Yeah, hello.
2: Hi, hello. I'm looking for Tina.
3: Yeah.
2: Yeah. Hey, Tina, hi. Oh, my God. Tina, my name is Mr. Pete Eakins. I'm the substitute teacher in Desmond's class today. Sorry, I'm a third, Desmond's third grade class, your son. Oh, my God.
3: Hello, what's happening?
2: Okay, I think he's calming down. Okay, he's perched.
3: Is he okay? What is happening?
2: He's perched, yes. So I'm calling all the parents of the students in the class today to see if any of them has any experience, with any wildlife. You have any experience with any wildlife? I'm speaking quietly.
3: No, excuse me, is Justin okay? What is wrong?
2: Oh, your son is fine. Your son is fine. All the kids are fine so far. I'm the substitute teacher, and I thought it'd be really fun for show and tell today. I'm talking a little quiet because he's currently perched, and I don't want to disrupt him.
3: What are you talking about? Perched? Hello, what is going on?
2: He's currently perched on top of a cabinet. So I'm being very quiet.
3: What is perched on top of the cabinet?
2: Edgar the Eagle. So I thought it'd be fun to bring an eagle in here today to show the kids. You know, I'm a substitute, so not a lot of teaching going on. So I brought my
3: What the hell is wrong with you? You have an eagle inside?
2: Oh my God, he's out again. He's off the perch. Ow!
3: Are you kidding me?
2: He's clawing at me. He just... That's my lunch bag, Edgar. That's my lunch. Ow! He just snatched my lunch right out. Right off of the... I don't want him to move because... he's perched again. He took my lunch bag right off the desk.
3: I don't give a shit about your lunch bag. Please get my child out of there right now and all the other children. What the are you doing?
2: So I just would rather try to figure this out because, if I have to evacuate the classroom, then...
3: Yes, do that now.
2: Yeah, but I don't want to raise any alarms. It's my first substitute teaching job, so...
3: I don't give a about your first job.
2: Okay.
3: Get all the kids out of there right now.
2: Oh my God, you did it! He just is off the perch again. Stop it! Oh my God!
3: I'm gonna hang up and I'm gonna call 911, and you're gonna get everybody out of there anyway.
2: So, do you know what? Okay, just a question for you then. Do you know what will calm an eagle down? Stay under the desks. Stay under the desks.
3: No, I've got this.
2: Mr. Eakins has this handled. Oh my goodness. Hello, you hear me? Can you still hear me?
3: Yes.
2: He's perched again, but he took the phone out of my hands.
3: Oh my God. Can you hear me? The eagle has the phone. Can you even hear me anymore? Hello?
2: Can you put it on speakerphone, Mr. Eagle? If you can hear me.
3: I gotta go. I gotta go to my kid's school right the now. This is not even happening. The stupid substitute brought an eagle in the classroom. I gotta go. I'm so sorry. I'll be back as soon as I can. I gotta go.
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1: Teddy is on the phone today for a first date follow-up, and he's getting ghosted by Maya. So in a few minutes, we're going to call her, see if she'll tell us why she's ghosting him, and maybe get another date. But first, Teddy, how long has it been since you heard from her?
2: It's been about a week.
3: How many times have you tried to reach out to her?
2: Maybe three times, like just every couple days, two or three days. Just, you know, saying, what's up? How's it going?
1: Okay.
2: We were talking before, and after we went out, it just kind of stopped.
3: She didn't respond to any of those?
2: No, not at all.
3: Well, let's talk about the date and see if we can see what went wrong. What? And see what went wrong.
2: We went to a really nice place. We went to I don't know if you've ever been there, but really cool. They have a rooftop dining area. So she suggested, you know, that we sit outside because it was a really, really nice day. It was cool. We had a really great conversation. She's got her head on her shoulders, you know, in the right way. You know how a lot of people, they focus too much on like social media and stuff. You know what I mean? They complain about everything, like their job. And that's, I'm not trying to meet anybody like that, you know, but she really loves her job. She's got a really good job. She works at and she's got goals, which is always a good thing. You know what I mean?
3: Yeah.
2: Like a 5-year plan. That's, you know, that's important. And that's something that I really thought we hit it off on that level. And, you know, food was great, and the ambiance was great, you know? So I really can't really think off the top of my head of why, after such a nice date, that, you know, she just stopped communicating with me. Like, I can't say that we've stopped communicating. I'm still, you know, trying to reach out, you know?
1: Right. Yeah, you're communicating, but there's nothing on the other end. Well, is there anything awkward that happened on the date at all that you can think of?
2: I don't know if it's anything I did. I mean, I'm thinking maybe she didn't like the restaurant, even though it was great. You know, but I picked it. That might have been something. I will admit the service wasn't the best, you know. We wanted to sit outside, like she suggested it, but then they sat us where the sun's like directly in our faces. You know, so I had to ask them to move us. And maybe, like, because the service wasn't so great, I think maybe, like, the way I, you know, like, I can be a little assertive when I, you know, when the situation calls for it. And maybe that's part of the reason why. After like the second time that I had to ask to be moved or get somebody's attention, I didn't like raise my voice or anything, but I definitely had to like get up and go talk to somebody.
1: So very tame.
3: Yeah, very, you know? Very tame. That's what I was trying to figure out. Like, it wasn't an excuse me.
2: No, I'm not going to do that. That's inappropriate.
3: Did you guys kiss or anything?
2: No. No, I didn't.
1: Hug?
2: I don't really make any moves in that direction. It was a nice little hug at the end.
3: Okay.
1: Well, we'll play a song, come back, and then call her, see if she'll tell us why she's ghosting you, and maybe get you another date, okay?
2: Okay, great.
1: All right, we'll play a song.

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1: Right in the middle of the first date follow-up, if you're just joining us, Teddy is on the phone and he's getting ghosted by Maya. So we're about to call her, see if she'll tell us why she's ghosting him and maybe get him another date. But first, Teddy, why don't you refresh everybody's memory on your date with Maya?
2: Yeah, no, we met online. We talked for a while. We went on a really nice date at dinner and talked for a while. And I thought everything was going great. And I haven't been able to get in touch with her since.
1: You ready for us to call her?
2: Please, yeah.
1: Okay, here we go.
3: Hello?
1: Hi, may I speak to Maya, please?
3: This is she.
1: Hey, Maya, how are you? My name is Jubal. And this is a radio show. It's called The Jubal Show.
4: Hi, Maya. The whole show's here. My name's Nina.
5: Hi, and I'm Victoria.
3: Hi. This is cool.
1: How are you?
3: I'm good. How are you?
1: I'm wonderful. Thank you for asking. Well, we're calling you today because we do a segment on the show. It's called The First Date Follow-Up. What that is if you go out on a date with somebody and then you ghost them, that person can email us to call you and ask why you're ghosting them.
3: Okay. That makes me nervous.
4: Are you ghosting somebody?
3: I guess like kind of. I feel like I know who this is maybe about.
1: Take a guess.
3: Teddy?
1: You're correct. Congratulations, you got it right. You don't get any prize for that, but yes, it's Teddy. Would you mind telling us why you're ghosting him?
3: Well, so I met him online and when I was online and I was like going through the app or whatever, a friend of mine was with me, a girlfriend, and she noticed him actually. And she was like, I know exactly who that is. And she was telling me all about him. She mentioned that he was kind of a tool and that like, I don't know, like dating him is kind of, this is so bad. Dating him is kind of like, getting a loan at a bank. And so I was kind of intrigued and I was like, I want to see if this guy is really like that. Maybe he's totally not and it'll be great. So we ended up going on the date and I just like the whole time he was complaining about things and like making kind of a fuss about things. Like we were sitting outside and the sun was like on our table and he like made us move and I didn't really mind. I didn't really like totally care. And it was like super busy in the restaurant too. So it was like, this was kind of like uncomfortable. And then when we started talking, he only asked me about my career and like how my lifestyle is and stuff like that. And I just felt like, I was like, don't you actually want to get to know me? Like, it kind of felt like he had already like made up his mind. Like he's like, I could date her.
1: Well, guess what, Maya?
3: What?
1: Teddy's actually on the phone and has been listening this whole time and wants to talk to you.
3: Oh, no.
2: I don't really know how much I want to have this conversation now. That's super messed up, you know, that you and your friends are making fun of me. And that's really what's wrong with these apps. Instead of trying to, like, get to know someone or share a anything proper, it's just, let me go see what this person's, like, really about with an agenda that you don't even like articulate, you know?
3: It wasn't a bet or anything. I was just genuinely curious.
2: You're genuinely curious and you could have just asked that before we went out. All of the questions that you were saying that we were talking about, you could have asked me about me before we went out. You could have actually just said, hey, I spoke to my friend. Do you know whoever your friend was? And we could have had this conversation and just avoided all that whole thing. It's just a little on the ridiculous side, you know? And that's a problem.
3: You think that you would have just acted probably like a different way and then I would have not actually known who the real you is? Like, I just think that that's a silly thing. I went on the date. I like tried to get to know you a little bit and you did not care about anything I had to say. You just cared about like the way I like was in my life, like how I fit into your life. And I just think that that's a silly reason.
2: I don't know about other people online. I'm definitely me 24 hours a day, 7 days a week. So if you would have asked me, we could have avoided that. All you had to do was ask me about my experience with your friend. And if I could have remembered your friend, I would have told you exactly what I felt. But when I meet with somebody, when I meet anyone, you know, I'm very straightforward about, you know, what's important to me. And I think that, you know, what we talked about was really cool. And I thought we had thought we had a cool vibe. Now I don't know how good the thing was, you know, how much of that was you being you, you know?
3: I mean, it was all me. I just expected. I mean, I could have actually been a little bit more fun and stuff, but you didn't ask me anything about me as a person. So you got what you asked for. I mean, you asked me, it felt like I was in a job interview. Like, I just don't get it.
2: But when you say job interview, if you're going to, you know, meet someone and you want to know if you're compatible, you would ask questions. And for me, I'm a person who does a lot of, I'm very serious about work and goals and meeting my goals. So I just wanted to make sure that I was, you know, on the same page with somebody who had, you know, goals. I mean, do you even have any type of goals, or was that all just stuff that you were saying?
3: Of course I have goals. It's like a silly, silly thing to say. You know what? I just expected you to give a little bit more of a crap about like who I am as a person, and all of those other things that you're asking of me would have came naturally. They would have come out. You could have like just been a little bit more like, I don't know, like suave about it or something. It did not go well. So tell me one thing that I said about myself on the date. Tell me, because if it was good, then you should know this, right?
2: Yeah, but that's not the point. All right,
1: well,
2: you know, now, you know?
1: Hey, Maya, would you like another date with Teddy? We'll pay for it.
3: No, thank you. I'm sorry.
2: I don't want to go out with you again. I get it. You know, just have fun on your apps. Maybe you can meet somebody that you're not going to be playing games with from the beginning.
3: Okay, Teddy, will you have fun playing games with yourself?
0: Jubal's first date follow-up, only on 98.5.

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BTS, Benson Boone, Ciara recently added. 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I could

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1: Justin Haley Bieber's baby boy, Jack Blues, isn't so much of a baby anymore. 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
5: 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Ariana Grande plays the second to last of her London dates tonight, where she's been getting a huge reaction, obviously, to this one every night. 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
1: All right, Teddy Swims. He dubbed his upcoming tour the Ugly Tour. First and foremost, because he thinks it's just a funny name. He also wants to have a better relationship with self-deprecation by leaning into insecurities that he grew up with. Reclaim that ownership of those feelings. Here he is, number 3, Mr. Know-It-All.

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1: Zara Larsson kicking off the week in dominant form. 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
2: 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Thank above.
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It's Ryan Seacrest. It's Tanya and Sisney at the back room. Thanks for being here. There you go. That's it for us. If you missed anything on today's show, it's up wherever you get your podcast. On Air with Ryan Seacrest. Have a good one. We'll talk to you tomorrow.

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1: Yo, anybody else feel like that weekend lasted all but 5 minutes, or is that just me? I'm just saying, man. Monday afternoon, what's poppin'? My name is EJ. Stepping in. Let's get this thing started, y'all.

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1: 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I was reading about these teenagers fighting at the mall that resulted in the arrest of two adults. Why, do you ask? Oh, we'll talk about it in just a second.

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1: Yo, what's poppin'? My name is EJ. Got my girl Gabby hanging out.
2: So, a fight between two teenagers in Baldwin Place, New York, led to the arrest of two adults after police say that they became involved in the dispute. Now, investigators say that a 39 and a 37-year-old came to the shopping center where they allegedly told the teens to fight again to settle the dispute. So, apparently, these two people were basically egging the kids on to fight. Both adults were taken to court and later released on their own recognizances. You know what's funny? It was a 14 and a 15-year-old, and I'm like, you are too big to be 39 and 37 to be encouraging these kids to fight to settle their dispute. Like, absolutely not. And first of all, you don't know what these kids have, because, you know, people don't be fighting fair anymore.
3: No, so definitely not.
2: It's so irresponsible for you to egg these kids on to fight like this.
3: Yeah, definitely, like, as adults to do this.
2: Right.
3: Like, this is just...
2: like, grown adults.
3: Right, like, you too grown to be doing this. What are you doing? Are you at home bored or something? Like, this is nuts.
2: Correct. Ready?

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1: So I feel like this is very shady to do, but we got to talk about it. What up? It is EJ. Is it ever okay to run a background check on someone who you're trying to date? How do you feel about that? 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
1: Yeah, we vibing on a Monday afternoon. My name is EJ. 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I feel like it's low-key creepy, but you know what? How do you feel? Hit me up. We'll talk about it next.

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1: Yo, my name is EJ. So tell me, is it cool to run a background check on someone who you're trying to date?
2: Yeah, I think so. It depends. If you get a lot of red flags, you know, after the first couple dates and things don't make sense and they're not adding up, it might be a good idea just to Google them and see, like, a little bit of a background check, see what's going on.
1: So my thing is, if you see a couple of things that are like red flags and stuff like that, how about just stop dating them?
2: Well, true, too, but you want to kind of be sure. You kind of want to give them a chance.
1: So you bring your little background check.
2: Yeah, why not? 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
3: 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All right, class, tell me about your weekend. Leo?
4: Well, my sister wants to go camping, so my parents took us in our Nissan Pathfinder to a mountain trail.
3: Thank you, Leo.
4: No, it's not over.

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1: Yo, one of my friends just asked me, what am I doing next Tuesday at like 1 o'clock? And I'm like, bro, I don't even know what I'm doing next hour from now, let alone next Tuesday, my guy.

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1: Hey, what up? It is EJ. Is it ever okay to run a background check on someone who you're trying to date? So let's get to the bottom of it. I feel like it's creepy, but apparently people do it. We'll talk about it next, y'all.

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1: Yo, anybody else be feeling like your friends are mad at you when they normally send you like reels and TikToks, but then all of a sudden they stop? 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
1: Yo, what's poppin'? 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I am so ready for, like, the cooler temperatures and haunted houses and spooky season and stuff like that. I feel like this summer's been going on for way too long.

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